0: 10, girl, you a 10. Girl, you a 10, girl, you a 10, girl, you a 10. Girl, you a 10, girl, you a 10, girl, you a 10.
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0: 10. Girl, you a 10, girl, you a 10, girl, you a 10. 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
1: 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Smiley in the morning. Tina B in the afternoon.
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I bet. 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
1: 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Yeah. 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

0: 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What's up, man? Let's say, hold up my wrist, I'm like,
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1: I thought I never would have made it. 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Satan found a way to feed me. 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
2: Good morning and welcome to Morning Star Baptist Church, the church with the people at heart. Under the direction of Pastor Theron Jackson. Thanks.

0: All right, I'm Luke chapter 10. Finish with my announcements. All right, Luke chapter 10. You got it? Say amen. I want to read from verse 25 through verse 37, if you don't mind, and whisper a word of prayer and ask God to speak clearly to us today, and we'll get close to our benediction. Amen. And it reads like this. On one occasion, an expert in the law stood up to test Jesus. Teacher, he asked, what must I do to inherit eternal life?
1: Yeah.
0: What is written in the law? Jesus replies, how do you read it? You a lawyer? He answered, love the Lord your God with all your heart and with all your soul and with all your strength and with all your mind, and love your neighbor as yourself. And Jesus said, you've answered that right. Correct. You didn't waste your tuition in law school. You got it. He says, you've answered correctly. Now go do this and you will live. But he wanting to justify himself, to prove that he was smart, he asked Jesus, and who is my neighbor? In reply, Jesus said, a man was going down from Jerusalem to Jericho when he was attacked by robbers. They stripped him of his clothes, beat him, and went away, leaving him half dead. A priest happened to be going down the same road, and when he saw the man, he passed by on the other side. So too, a Levite, another churchman, when he came to the place and saw him, passed by on the other side. But a Samaritan, as he traveled, came where the man was, and when he saw him, he took pity on him. He went to him and bandaged his wounds, pouring on oil and wine. Then he put the man on his own donkey, brought him to an inn, and took care of him. The next day, he took out 2 denarii and gave them to the innkeeper. Look after him, he said. And when I return, I will reimburse you for any extra expense you may have. Which of these 3 do you think was a neighbor to the man who fell into the hand of robbers? The expert in the law replied, the one who had mercy on him. Jesus told him, go and do likewise.
2: Amen.
0: Amen. The grass withers and the flowers fade away. The word of our God shall stand forever. Shall we pray together? Oh, gracious God, our Father, how we thank you now for the privilege of life and for the responsibility that comes with the decision to follow Christ. Some who are here today, God, who have made that decision, and who seek to be discipled in such a way that their lives will be a witness of your saving grace in their lives. There are others who may not know Christ today as Savior. God, I pray that you allow us to tell the story in such a way that they'll see you more clearly, seek to follow you more nearly, and to love you more dearly. This is my deep request. This is my petition. And God, I ask now that you would bless as only you can. Allow us to get the story, that you'll get the glory, and that we'll understand better even today. Now, Lord, what wait I for? My hope is in thee. May the words of my mouth and the meditations of my heart prove acceptable in your sight, for indeed you are my strength and redeemer. It's in the mighty, marvelous, and the matchless name of Jesus our Christ we pray. And every believer said, amen.
2: Amen.
0: Amen. I want to talk for a few minutes today about crossing the road. Somebody in here, particularly the young adults, knows exactly what it feels like to send a message, text message, and watch those 3 little dots appear and then disappear and never turn into a reply. We got a phrase for it. They say, "Nah, you left me on red." Somebody, come on, you know what I'm talking about. Huh? In other words, it means they saw it. The message said, "Red, 9:42 a.m." They saw it and walked on by. Church, that feeling didn't start with a smartphone.
1: Yeah, yeah.
0: That's the oldest wound in the world.
2: Yeah.
0: To be seen and still be passed by. To know, not wonder, but to know that somebody looked directly at your need and kept scrolling, kept walking, kept it moving. That's the wounded man on the Jericho Road. He wasn't invisible. The priest saw him, the Levite saw him. He got left on the road twice before anybody stopped. 4 or 5 weeks now, I've been asking the Lord one question, sharing with you from this little series. What kind of disciple does our community need? We started with somebody who will surrender, those who will be willing to follow Jesus, the fruit of surrender, because Jesus doesn't recruit admirers, he calls disciples. Then we said, if you're gonna follow him, you need then the fruit of transformation, to be changed, because you can't give the world what you ain't first received from God yourself. Then we said after transformation, the next fruit that God would expect from us is the fruit of service, to serve others, because discipleship that never becomes service is just religion talking to itself in the mirror. And then we said that last week, I said, then he expects the fruit of us building community together, because God didn't save us to live as spiritual islands. He planted us among people so our lives could become shelter for somebody else's storm. But today, I've got to admit to you, the journey gets a little harder, because today Jesus walks us from community to justice.
1: All right.
0: And I need somebody to understand today that you can build community with folk who look like you, who sound like you, sing like you, pray like you, vote like you, and still step over the body of somebody bleeding on the other side of the road. Community asks us who belongs with us, but justice asks who have we left bleeding. Now hear me, Morningstar, and those who are with us today. Justice is not a Democrat word, it ain't a Republican word. No, justice didn't start with a cable news network, and it ain't gonna end with an election cycle. Justice is a Bible word. You use the word righteousness sometimes, but it is. Justice was in the mouth of Amos before it was ever in the mouth of a politician. He said, "Let justice roll down like waters." Do I have any witnesses? Justice is what love looks like when love comes face to face with suffering. Justice is what love looks like when it comes out of the closet and is in the light. Justice is what compassion looks like when compassion refuses to make peace with wrong. Justice is what discipleship looks like when it crosses the road. And I want you to know that some of us come from a people who don't need a lesson in this. We come from people who've always known this. Our foremothers and forefathers didn't need a seminary degree to understand that faith without justice is dead. That they sang it in the fields. They prayed it in brush arbors. They preached it before they could legally read the very Bible they were preaching from. Black faith in this country has never had the luxury of being private or closeted. No, it's always been public, because our bodies were never treated as private matters. Our bodies were legislated. Our families were divided. Our labor was stolen. And somebody still had to stand up on Sunday morning and say, "God ain't through with us yet. That we are still somebody in his creation." That is the tradition I stand in this morning. That is the well that we draw from. This lawyer came to Jesus.
2: Yeah.
0: And he asked, "What must I do to inherit eternal life?" Yeah. Sounds like a family question to me. Inherit, as if it's something you can pass down like an asset. And he says, "What must I do to inherit eternal life?" He is showing off his prowess with the law. And I should note that this is not jurisprudence as you might know it. This is not what can be found in Black's Law Library. And this is not the legal system of the Uniform Commercial Code or the Napoleonic Code in America. This is the Torah. This is what many of us refer to as the heart of the Old Testament. This is that law that Jeff Landry wants to paste on the wall but can't put in his heart.
2: Yeah.
0: This is that law. And this man is an expert in that law. And he asked Jesus, what must I do to inherit? Jesus said, you're a lawyer. What does the law say? The man says, love God with everything you got. Love your neighbor as yourself. Jesus said, you hit it right on, right on. Your tuition mattered. You got it right. Just go do this and you will live. But the man isn't satisfied. Did you hear that? He's not satisfied with Jesus's quick quip of an answer. He feels like maybe he wanted a debate. He wanted more out of Jesus, not just those short words. And he says, Luke says he wants to justify himself. And church, that's always dangerous when a man stops asking what's right and starts asking, how can I prove what I already don't know? All right. He says, well, let me ask you this. Who then is my neighbor? Yeah. He wants a definition with a border around it. But Jesus gives him a story with no border at all. He wants a boundary and Jesus gives him a bleeding man.
1: Yeah.
0: He wants to know the minimum he's required to love. Jesus shows him the maximum that love requires. He says, a man is traveling down the Jericho Road. And while he is going down the road, robbers accost him and strip him and beat him and leave him half dead in a ditch, as it were. He's half dead. He's bleeding. He is dusty. He's in the street on that Jericho Road, in a ditch, if you will. And a priest was coming down from the temple, sees him, and crosses to the other side. A Levite who is a worker in the temple, he is a set authority in the temple, comes down the same road, sees him, and crosses to the other side. Then a Samaritan. Now, Jesus knows when he injects in this parable the term Samaritan that the folk listening to him gonna go,

He saw him. Did you see that? Three men, three sets of eyes, but only one had vision. Because you can look right at suffering and never let it look back at you. The priest saw him and kept on walking. The Levite saw him and kept on walking. The Samaritan saw him and had compassion. Now watch this, watch this. The difference was not what entered their eyes. They all saw it. The difference was what was allowed to reach their hearts. See, we've gotten so skilled at seeing without responding. We see it, church. We see it. Do I have any witnesses? We see it. We see it every time that the lines get redrawn the year after we finally elect somebody who looks like us, and suddenly our neighborhoods get split up so it won't happen again. We see it. When the history that has shaped us gets pulled off the shelf and out of the curriculum, and somebody calls it protecting children, when what it really is protecting their comfort. We see it. We see it when diversity, equity, and inclusion become a dirty phrase overnight, when the same folk who never had a problem with exclusion suddenly discover some deep moral objection to inclusion. We see it. We see failing schools zoned right along the same lines redlining drew 80 years ago. We see it. We see old folk choosing between medicine and groceries. We see it. We see men coming home from prison and can't get a job, can't get a lease, can't get a fast shot like their sentence was supposed to last forever. We see it. We see young men treated like a threat before anybody bothers to discover the gifts they might have. We see it. The question is that the Lord is asking Morning Star this morning is not, do you see it? The question is, what happens inside of you when you see it? Because there's a difference between looking at people and seeing people. Do I have any witnesses here? Looking at reduces a person to a condition. I look at this homeless man, this poor woman, this addicted person, this incarcerated, this at-risk child. A label you can file away and step on to the other side. But seeing remembers that there's something underneath every label. There's a person made in the image and the likeness of God. A person with a name, a person with a mama, a family, a story, a wound, and a hope. Jesus looked at people. He never stopped at their condition. I remember one day others saw a blind beggar. He saw a man who wanted his sight. Some folks saw a woman caught in sin at church one day. Jesus saw a daughter worthy of dignity. Some people looked at Levi or Matthew and saw a tax collector. Jesus saw a disciple in the making. Justice begins when we learn to see people the way Jesus sees them. But seeing, watch this. Buckle your seatbelt. Don't get mad at me. Seeing also requires telling the truth. And the truth is, the man in this parable is not wounded because he made some bad decisions. He's not wounded because he failed a background check. He is not wounded because he skipped a class on financial literacy. No, he was robbed. Oh, y'all quiet. Somebody help me. He was robbed. He was robbed. Somebody did this to him. Something happened on that road that took from him what he once had. And justice refuses to blame wounded people for bleeding. If you are wounded, you ought to be bleeding. Somebody looks at struggling communities and asks, what's wrong with those people? Well, justice will teach us to ask a different question. We ought to be asked, what happened to those people? Who took the resources? Who drew the district lines and then acted like the outcome wasn't rigged? Who closed the school and called it consolidation? Who denied the loan and called it risk assessment? Who erased the history and called it curriculum reform? Disciples do not have the luxury of looking away from an uncomfortable truth, especially not in an election year when the temptation to keep the peace and keep quiet is at its strongest. No, you gotta see it. And I pray today that somebody will have an addendum to your prayers when you get home and pray, Lord, open my eyes.

0: Because I'm looking, but I'm not sure I'm seeing. Yeah. Let me see the person everybody else has learned to overlook, God. Let me see the wound everybody else is normalizing. Let me see the vote that everybody else is making disappear. Let me see. Because what we refuse to see, we will never be moved to change. Justice has got to see. But secondly, justice, watch this, not only sees, but justice stops. Somebody say stops. See, the Samaritan does something deeply spiritual. He stops. Now, that don't sound like much to some of y'all, but sometimes stopping is an act of resistance. The road was dangerous. His schedule was busy. He had somewhere to be. But compassion interrupted his itinerary. Did you see that? The priest saw the man pass by on the other side. The Levite saw him pass by on the other side. Watch this. They were religious, but they were unavailable. They had titles, but didn't have time. And I get this, sit up, don't get mad, I gotta say this. They probably had good reasons. I don't know, maybe the priest and the Levite feared that whoever did that might still be behind the bushes. I don't wanna be next. Maybe they didn't wanna become, because if they went to do something with the bleeding man, they might be seen as ceremonially unclean in their tradition. Maybe they had somebody waiting on them in Jericho. I'm not sure. But whatever their reasons were, none of those reasons stopped that man from bleeding. Sometimes, watch this, sometimes our excuses are understandable, but they ain't never acceptable. Yeah, your excuse can be understandable, but it's still unacceptable. Because somebody is bleeding. And I know you got stuff to do. I get that. I know you legitimately, but that doesn't stop what God wants to see happen. And any religion that keeps you clean while your neighbor bleeds is a religion Jesus came to confront. See, our problem is we think Jesus came to fight the devil. Just to fight the evil. No, he came as well opposed to ignorant religion. Do I have any witnesses here? He can't. And any faith that stays comfortably inside the sanctuary while the ballot box get tampered with outside the door ain't a faith for the Jericho Road. Somebody here needs to pray, Lord, make my life interruptible that I might be used. Some of us are doing our own thing. God ain't got nothing to do with that. Because ministry rarely shows up on schedule. Pain doesn't make an appointment. Injustice doesn't wait for the church to get itself together and get a committee. Sometimes God's assignment is lying beside the very road you plan to travel right past. I thought about this morning, I think about sanitation workers in Memphis. They used to carry signs, real simple words, that just said, I am a man. You don't remember, maybe you don't remember that, but they were saying, don't look past us. We pick up the trash, Shreveport. You give us $2 and then give us $2 million worth of hell when we don't show up. Talk back to me if you can. And in the spirit of these men, these sanitation workers in Memphis, I should say, they were saying, don't look past us. Don't use our labor while denying our humanity. And Dr. Martin Luther King Jr. in 1968 could have decided that it was beneath a national leader's attention, but he stopped anyway. I don't have to tell you what happened when he stopped there, but he stopped anyway. I think about Fannie Lou Hamer, a sharecropper's daughter in Mississippi, beaten nearly to death for trying to register to vote, and yet standing up in front of the whole nation and asking whether this is really the land of the free and the home of the brave. She stopped, and she refused to keep walking past what she'd seen. I think about those folk who met on that Sunday and crossed that Edmund Pettus Bridge in Selma, Alabama, knowing full well what was waiting for them on the other side. And yet they crossed anyway, because they understood that the ballot was not a political prize. It was a sacred trust bought with somebody else's blood. You don't get to inherit a trust like that and treat it casually. Yes. Morningstar, God didn't plant us here in Moortown so we could admire the vineyard and inside of a climate-controlled sanctuary. God planted us here to stop. Yes. To stop for the child who needs a safe place after school. To stop for the family choosing between light bills and grocery. To stop when policies are written to crush people who don't have a lobbyist on their side. To stop when our voices and our votes are diluted and our history is erased and our suffering is explained away as somebody else's fault. To stop. And listen to this. We can't solve every problem on this road. Do I have any witnesses? But we can stop the ones that God has placed within our reach. And this November, one of the ways we stop it is at the ballot box, because of people who bled for the right to vote don't get to treat the right like it's an inconvenience. Nobody ought to have to call you and ask you, can you go? You ought to be up before the sun gets up. Stony the road we trod, bitter the chastening rod, felt in the days when hope unborn had died, yet with a steady beat, have not our weary feet come to the places for which our fathers sighed. We have come, treading our path through the blood of the slaughter. We have come. Some of us need to make a new declaration today. I'll stop making excuses. I'll stop confusing convenience with calling. I'll stop walking around wounds that love requires me to address. And I'm gonna stop believing somebody else is gonna handle what God's putting in my face. Stop asking whether the hurting person is one of ours before we help them out. If God has allowed me to see it, I gotta make room to serve it. Do I have a witness here? Yeah. Justice sees. I gotta finish. Justice stops. But finally, watch this. Justice sacrifices. Somebody say sacrifices. That's a hard word to say, I know. The Samaritan does more, watch this, than feel sorry for the man. Yeah. Feel sorry for this bleeding and wounded man. Instead, he acts. He does something. Watch this. Scripture says he went to him. He bandaged his wounds. Did you hear that? Now, I don't know where he got all this stuff from. I don't know what he's doing carrying around a first aid kit. But praise God for somebody ready when God wants them to do something. And he bandages the wound. He pours on oil and wine. I don't know how much wine costs, but he's used the wine. I don't know much oil, but he didn't charge the man. He set him on his one-seater. Yeah. The Bible says he puts him on his own animal. And lets him, that means he got to walk while the other man is in the one-seater. And then he walks him to the Holiday Inn. Cared for him through the night. Paid the innkeeper and left his credit card and said, I'll be back. And whatever room service he orders, whatever else he needs, just put it on my... Do I have any witnesses? That's where compassion becomes justice. Because compassion feels, but justice invests. Did you hear that? Compassion says, that's so terrible. Justice asks, what will it cost to make it right? The Samaritan gives oil, gives wine, gives his own transportation, gives, watch this, his time. He gives his money, and he gives follow-up care. He doesn't throw 2 coins at the man and holler, be blessed, from a moving distance. Amen. He builds a whole system of care around a man he's never met, doesn't know, but he knows he's bleeding and needs something. That, church, is the difference between charity and justice.
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2: Judges chapter 6. I want to read several verses beginning at verse number 11. I'm reading out of the

NIV translation, and to the Ava department, I'm so sorry that I did not share with you where I was coming from. Even after you asked me to, I got to my office and got sidetracked. Judges chapter 6, beginning at verse number 11. Our Ava department is on the ball. Listen at these words, what God has to share with us today. The angel of the Lord came and sat down under the oak of Ophrah that belonged to Joash the Abizrite, where his son Gilead was threshing wheat in a wine press to keep it from the Midianites. When the angel of the Lord appeared to Gideon, he said, "The Lord is with you, mighty warrior." "Pardon me, my Lord,"

happened to us? Where are all his wonders that our ancestors told us about when they said, did not the Lord bring us up out of Egypt? But now the Lord has abandoned us and given us into the hand of Midian. In other words, they're saying, if God is with us, all that stuff that our ancestors told us about him bringing us up out of Egypt, delivering us out of Pharaoh's hand, if he did.

The Lord turned to him and said, listen carefully, go in the strength you have and save Israel out of Midian's hand.

Gideon replied, "But how can I save Israel? Listen at this. My clan is the weakest

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The Lord answered, I will be with you, and you will strike down all the Midianites

I want to talk about tearing off bad labels. Tearing off bad labels.

The label tells you what something is. It tells you where it came from. And sometimes what somebody thinks that it's worth. We live in a world where we go by, and most times don't even know it, we go by labels. We walk through a store and eventually you'll find a clearance section. I know some of you said, the devil is a lie. That's beneath me. Okay. Keep a living here. Tell your neighbor, keep living. Just keep on living. Usually, church, those items have this real bright sticker that's been slapped on it. It draws your attention. The label has clearance. It has markdown. It has Glover reduced. And sometimes it even says damaged as is. Come on, talk to me, church. And once that label is attached, get this, people treat the item according to the label. People treat the item according to the label that's attached to it. They may not even know, Sister Whitehurst, Minister Whitehurst, what's wrong with it. But all because it's got that label, it's got that sticker, it's got that stamp on it, we treat it accordingly. You just see the sticker and assume it isn't worth what it used to be worth. Brothers and sisters, people can do the same thing to other people. Sometimes life will put a label on you. Sometimes you ain't gonna say nothing. Your own family will put a label on you. There are times that not just life, but not just family, but your mistakes in your past will put a label on you, and people will think that you are no longer worth anything, all because, I wish I had a witness, all because of the label that's been stamped on you. Tell somebody, the devil is a lie. I'm worth more than that. Go on, look right back at him and tell him, I ain't lying this time. I'm worth more than what life has told y'all about me. I'm worth more than what my family has said about me. I'm
even worth more than the mistake that I made in my past. I am worth more. You can live in your past if you want to, but tell them I ain't living in my past. I'm living in my present, and I'm looking forward to my future. Yes, sir. You reading just one chapter of my book. You got to read the whole story, baby. I mean, at least do this for me. At least if you going to read any of it at all, at least read the end of the book and then come back and read the story. But by all means, just don't read one chapter and forget about me. You start listening to it, then you'll start answering to something that God never called for you to be. Tell somebody, I'm fearfully and I am wonderfully made. I am the head and I'm not the tail. I'm blessed in the city. Ain't none of y'all feeling me in this house. I'm blessed in the field. I am God's crowning creation. I'm more than a conqueror. No weapon formed against me shall be able to prosper. You can hold on to my past if you want to. That's your business. But I have lived beyond my past. Give somebody a high five. Tell them I'm beyond that. Well, I remember that old relationship she was in. Give somebody a high five. Tell them I'm beyond that. I remember what he used to do. I'm beyond that. I remember what she used to do. I am beyond that. If I am beyond it, doggone it, why can't you get beyond it? I'm beyond it. In church, imagine walking through life with a clearance sticker attached to you. Damaged goods. Purchase as is, drastically reduced. It's when people tell you, "Ooh, you ain't worth a plug nickel." But what happens when the Creator, the one who made you and knows what he put inside you, looks at that cheap label and he says, that label doesn't tell the whole story. That ought to really lift up somebody's head in here this morning. People just be popping off at the mouth, just be talking, and they don't know not a... Hold me, Holy Ghost, word my mouth. They don't know the whole story. Tell somebody you hadn't talked to today, you got to know my whole story. Yeah, that's the way that you want to know why I act the way that I act in church. You got to know my whole story. You want to know why some things don't bother me like they bother other people. You got to know my whole story. You want to know why I don't like pity parties. Doggone it. You got to know my whole story.
You got to know my whole story.

It's like identity theft. And sometimes identity theft isn't somebody stealing your good name. Sometimes it happens when the enemy, listen, church, convinces you to keep wearing a bad label. And church, maybe that's the word for somebody today. It's time to start tearing off this bad label. It's time to start tearing off this bad label. Last week we looked at Jacob in Genesis chapter 32. Jacob spent much of his life living according to a name connected, listen, to his behavior. But Gideon's situation in this text, this situation is different. Jacob needed God to confront how he had been living. But Deacon Holman, now Gideon needs God to confront him how he had seen himself. Sometimes many of us are our own worst enemy. I need to get out of my notes for a minute, but can I testify for just a minute? It ain't even really no testimony, but I'll just throw this out there. If anybody ought to feel good about Reginald Reed, let me just tell you, it ought to be Reginald Reed. If I walk in a building and everybody shut their mouth and stop talking as if they've been talking about me, I ought to strut my little old stuff in that room and say, here, if y'all want something to look at, let me give you something to look at. Let me show you what I'm working with. If anybody ought to feel good about yourself, it ought to be you. Now you can go on with your messy self and call it arrogant if you want to. Call it whatever it. Lord, you're going to have to hold me on this. You call it whatever you want to. I'm calling it, I feel good about myself. I know who I serve. I know who created me. I know who made me. I know that he scooped me from dust and he breathed into me, into my nostrils, the breath of life. Have I got a witness here? Tell somebody, I feel good about myself. I might not be all I'm supposed to be, but I feel good about myself. I know I'm not where I ought to be, but I feel good about myself because I am not what I used to be. I got to hurry. Judges 6 teaches us one thing, church, that God doesn't have to accept the label that you've accepted. Y'all didn't hear what I said.

That's hallelujah talk to me. It teaches us that God does not have to accept the label that you've accepted. You are somebody. Turn and tell three people, you are somebody. Don't turn around and tell them, you are somebody. No matter what anybody else has said about you, you are somebody. No matter what you've done in your past, you are somebody. You are somebody. So let me give you three things. This text tells us a word first about the labels we inherit. The labels we inherit. It's in verse 15. The labels that we inherit. Israel now, contextually, Israel is living under Midianite oppression. They are under oppression. And when Israel planted food, whenever they planted crops, the Midianites invaded and destroyed the harvest, which left them struggling to survive. You got to get that, church. If you don't get it, you really miss the whole message. So when Israel would plant, the Midianites would come in and invade, and then they would just take away all of what they have planted.

tells Gideon that he is going to use him to deliver the children of Israel. But listen to Gideon's response. Pardon me, my Lord. Verse 15. Gideon replied, but how can I save Israel? My clan is the weakest in Manasseh, and I am the least in my family. Listen to the language. My clan is the weakest, and I am the least. Before Gideon actually talks about what he can do, he talks about where he comes from. He's essentially saying, Lord, have you checked my background? Have you seen my family? That's why some of y'all won't take your boyfriend or your little girlfriend by the house. You ain't ashamed of your boyfriend or your little girlfriend. Come on, help me. You're ashamed of the condition of your family.

to become a boundary. You missed it. Gideon has allowed his background to become a boundary. And church, sometimes we do the same thing. Some labels are handed to us before we're old enough to even understand what they are. Somebody said, you'll never amount to anything. Help me, somebody. Somebody said, you're just like so-and-so. You're just like your daddy. Well, I mean, he is my dad, ain't he? Huh, Ma? He is my daddy, huh? They start telling you, putting this label on you. Before you're ever even able to understand all of it, they'll say, oh, nobody in our family has ever done anything. Nobody in our family has ever graduated. Nobody in our family has ever gone to school. Nobody in our family has ever started their own business. Nobody in our family has ever done it. Who says I can't be the first one? Who said? I mean, Deke, who says I can't be the first one? And after hearing something so many times, after hearing it so long, you start believing that your history has already decided your destiny. Because you've heard it so many times, over and over and over again. But Gideon's story teaches us, listen, church, your history may explain something about you, but it doesn't have the authority to determine everything about you. Gideon's clan may have been weak. Gideon may have even considered himself least. Those are real circumstances. I said, those are real circumstances. Church, his mistakes was allowing his circumstances to really define the limits of what God could do through him. Please hear me again. His mistakes was allowing his circumstances to define the limits of what God could do through him. May I tell you this, my brothers and sisters, and I'm trying to get to a close as fast as I can, and I'm still on this one point if you're in a hurry. Don't put limitations on a God that can do everything. I said, don't put limitations. Take the brakes off God. Let God bless you how God wants to bless you. Don't put a limit on God. Listen, let God do it however God decides he wants to do it. Where are the people who say, any way you bless me, Lord, I will be satisfied? You might not come from the left. If you want to come from the right, that's all right with me. Lord, if you want to bless me through my enemies, I'm all right with that. God can take the meanest people
and allow them or cause them to be a blessing to your life. The way you responded to that, you don't believe that.

God can make the most hellish coworker feed you for lunch.

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still help pay for the wigs. 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

0: 10, girl, you a 10, girl, you a 10. 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

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Please don't put me to the test. They trying to get back on the net. I'm trying to get back in the flesh. Yeah.

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3: Take a look under your bed. Find stuff under there? What about jobs? No? Now try your basement. There's a pair of overalls that overall you're not so into anymore. A perfectly good laptop that hasn't sat in your lap in months. And even more stuff, but still no jobs? Well, you really have both. See, stuff is defined as household articles considered as a group. Sometimes this stuff is no longer needed. Wait, no longer needed? That can't be right. Because remember those jobs you were looking for?

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I'ma have him eating, sucking toes. The Q in the face, heavy on the backside. He don't get it baptized. 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But if I did, I'd be sitting.

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them down, cause they can't get up with me. 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

Girl, you a 10, girl, you a 10, girl, you a 10, girl, you a 10, girl, you a 10, girl, you a 10, girl, you a 10, girl, you a 10, girl, you a 10, girl, you a 10, girl, you a 10, girl, you a 10, girl, you a 10, girl, you a 10, girl, you a 10, girl, you a 10, girl, you a 10, girl, you a 10, girl, you a 10, girl, you a 10, girl, you a 10, girl, you a 10, girl, you a 10, girl, you a 10, girl, you a 10, girl, you a 10, girl, you a 10, girl, you a 10, girl, you a 10, girl, you a 10, girl, you a 10, girl, you a 10, girl, you a 10, girl, you a 10, girl, you a 10, girl, you a 10, girl, you a 10, girl, you a 10, girl, you a 10, girl, you a 10, girl, you a 10, girl, you a 10, girl, you a 10, girl, you a 10, girl, you a 10, girl, you a 10, girl, you a 10, gir

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